0: Westwood One Sports Night. Here's Josh Graham.
1: Yes, sir. Bills look impressive. Fair to say, they look right at home in their new home. 41-31 winners against the Detroit Lions. And there are two perspectives to view this from. The Buffalo end of things, where we're asking, regardless of what happens the rest of week two, are they the early front runners to win the AFC? Should they be viewed that way? 310-840-4910. And then we'll get to the Lions piece in a second. How concerned should you be about Detroit? Is it close to time to start pressing the panic button? Where are we on the alert meter? Let's go to Tyler in San Francisco on the Bills piece before we then get to the Lions. Tyler, are the Bills your head and shoulders, over shoulders front runner in the AFC right now?
2: Honestly, I really don't think so. I'm going to get into a little bit about Josh Allen. I think Josh Allen plays a little bit too much of hero ball. I think he's a little bit of a stat padder. This happens every year with him and the Bills.
1: Define stat padding. What do you mean by that?
2: Just for example, tonight in the, I think it was the third or the fourth quarter, when Josh Allen, I believe he rushed it in, Cook was wide open. I mean, Allen already had four touchdowns at that point. Did Allen really need to run it in? I don't think so. If he was a true leader, true MVP, he would have gave it to his guy.
1: Who in the AFC is better than the Bills are right now is the question.
2: This might be a little bit of a hot take.

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1: Final count from the new Highmark Stadium. Buffalo 31. Oh, wait. Buffalo 41. Detroit 31. So many points put on the board tonight. And let's just give flowers where it's due and look at this from a 1,000-foot view. This was a storybook opening to the new Highmark Stadium. You only get to open up your new barn once. And tonight was about as good as it can get if you're a Bills fan. Look no further than the opening drive of the game. Moments after Bruce Smith's getting on the mic and firing up the crowd, the Bills go 85 yards in 10 plays, and courtesy of our buddy Kevin Kugler, our teammate on the Westwood One broadcast, here's how the opening score sounded.
2: On first and goal inside the two, it is the quarterback sneak to the left. Allen diving for the goal line. Touchdown, Buffalo! A march from one end of the field to the other. And Josh Allen did it with his legs on that drive, staking the Bills to an early 6-0 lead.
1: Of course it had to be Josh Allen, scoring the first touchdown in the stadium. Highmark Stadium, after all, is the house that Josh Allen built. And it's a deafening place. That was pretty obvious for us watching. And when you look at how it's constructed,

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7: We have a crash there. Southbound Mark Scheffel approaching North Carefree. Very heavy volume over on Powers between Barnes and North Carefree, especially in the southbound lanes. Getting busy over by the high schools there, Doherty, also by Coronado and the south gate of the Air Force Academy. I'm Sean Martinez's traffic.
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8: We have a crash there. Southbound Mark Scheffel approaching Stetson Hills. Also heavier volume. Powers over by Dublin and Barnes. Austin Bluffs at Academy. And northbound I-25 heavy around South Academy. I'm Sean Martinez's traffic.
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0: 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Hey, Rome, the only thing that Ole Miss Lane Kiffin roast was missing was Mikey the Situation. Hey, what you gonna do?
1: Hey, what are you gonna do?
0: What you gonna do? Good call, Ken. Good call. Bison D in the sea. Tommy. Thumbs up or thumbs down? All right. Bison D in the sea writes, Josh Allen, Jim, scored 5 touchdowns. Psst, please. And then attached this picture.
2: Please.
0: If you're listening on the radio, I will not tell you what the picture is. If you're watching on the stream, I am not going to reference the picture. Just know that what he posted is way worse than his handle. And his handle is Bison D in the Sea. Which is about as reprehensible a handle as you'll ever see associated with this show.
3: Dude, can you hear me, dude?
0: XCR, you can take that down anytime you want. Thank you, Isabel. 1-800-636-8686. Jay in the STL sent the following. There once was a... No. Like Jersey's bestest said... We're here for sports, not incest. All right, so why don't we regroup and reset? We could talk about what happened last night in Buffalo. We could talk about what's going to happen tomorrow in Oxford. We could talk about any other games, North Carolina and Clemson. I'm not going to lie to you. I am very, very concerned that my guy Dabo could lose to my guy the move, man. And that would be a terrible thing for Dabo. He can't have that loss. And by the way, it could happen. It could happen. If North Carolina goes into Death Valley and they beat Clemson, the heat on Dabo is going to be at an all-time high.
4: Yeah, it happens.
0: I hope it doesn't happen. Giants, we had Amani Toomer on. Giants v. Rams. Could the Rams lose that game? They could. The Giants are a bully. Was that just a one-off? Was that just Australia? Or are the Rams not who we thought they were? The Chargers and Raiders. Baron Davis is going to join me next hour. We'll talk about that. When we come back, I want to get into Ichiro. I want to talk about Ichiro because this just cracks me up. Ichiro is still coming hard. Still competing hard. That's next.
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13: 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Brown, and Romeo. Then, it's off to the desert for a bird battle as Darnell, JSN, and the Super Bowl champion Seattle Seahawks head to Arizona to face the Cardinals. 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
15: Self-aggrandizing, superfluous nonsense.
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15: 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Of course, we are still streaming live in video form anywhere you scroll. It will be a veritable cornucopia of sports topics over the course of the program, and I'd love to get your thoughts. You can call or text them in at 719-247-1313, or, again, mentioning the live stream, you can simply drop a comment right there. Let's start with the Broncos, because that's what we tend to do this time of year. You know, Bruce Lee, famous martial artist, you're probably familiar. He had a saying, and he said, mistakes are always forgivable if one has the courage to admit them. Wise words from a wise man. The best thing for the Denver Broncos to do after a game like Monday night is simply own it. Maybe even poke a little fun at themselves. But own up to how bad Monday night was. And then vow to be better. Quite simple. Nothing you can do to go back and change what happened on Monday. Just acknowledge how bad it was. And say you'll be better. Pretty standard operating procedure. You see it all throughout, not just the NFL, but every sports league in the world. Right? Pretty easy thing to do. The Broncos, though, have kind of chosen a different path than the one laid out by Bruce Lee with that quote. They have decided to apparently gaslight everybody. Here's Bo Nix.
11: Learned a long time ago, you never play as bad as you think, and you never play as good as you think. So for us, it was the case of we didn't play as bad as what we thought. We just, there at the end of the game, we didn't get many third down conversions. And, you know, we felt like it was 7-7, 14-7, and 21-7 for a long time in the game. So it was reachable, and, you know, we were in it for a while. We just didn't help ourselves by any means. And you watch the film, and there's a couple good things, and then we're all of a sudden back, you know, because of a penalty or something. And you just can't win in this league like that.
15: Not as bad as they thought. They lost 31-10. How bad did they think they played? I know Bo Nix isn't trying to say that the Broncos were technically in that game because of anything they did. If anything, highlighting where the scoreline was shows how bad the Broncos were on Monday night that they couldn't even find a way to draw even when they were down 14-7 or take the lead when they were tied at 7. They played so poorly that they couldn't even catch up to the Kansas City Chiefs. He says they didn't play as badly as they thought they did, and yet goes on to talk about how badly they played that they couldn't even get into the end zone one more time the rest of the game. He brought up the third downs. At least he did that. They were 2 of 12 on third down. 28 missed tackles. Nearly a third of their tackles were missed ones. The worst tackling performance we've seen in the league since 2018. They gave up the most rushing yards of any team in week one. Bo Nix himself was sacked 4 times, and we now know that's a quarterback stat, so that's on him. He was sacked 4 times, fumbled 3 times, lost one of those, and was picked off another time. And only these 4 titans of industry had a worse quarterback rating than Bo Nix did in week one. Malik Willis, Drake May, Cooper Rush, and Matthew Stafford, who normally is very good, but he himself also a disaster in week one. So it begs the question, what is it exactly that Bo Nix thinks that the Broncos did well on Monday night?
11: I thought we did a really efficient job getting in and getting out of the huddle. We didn't have movement issues. We didn't have cadence issues. We did a great job in communication. For the most part, guys were doing the right thing, executing. I would say it's just a technique or a couple things here and there that we didn't follow through with on the play.
15: Okay, so let me translate this. The Broncos lined up like a Super Bowl champion. They got to the line of scrimmage like the best team in the league. It was just once the ball was snapped that everything went to Hades. I mean, that's essentially what he's saying. They got to the line of scrimmage well enough. It's just everything after that was terrible. Why is he doing this? The only reason the Broncos were in that game was because Patrick Mahomes actually didn't play that well. Right? There was zero credit to be given to the Denver Broncos after Monday night, and everyone is in agreement on that. The only thing, only good news out of Monday is that it's week one. And they get to play another game on Sunday. That game had no redeeming value. Davis Webb was terrible as the play caller. And Bo Nix went on to say, we're not starting from scratch. I beg to differ. You are starting from scratch. There is nothing to build on after week one. You got to own it, dude. Own it with the understanding that you're better. I can acknowledge that the Denver Broncos are a much better team than they showed in week one, but at least acknowledge how bad you were. Gaslighting doesn't get you anywhere, but at least Bo Nix's agent stayed silent on the matter. Alex Singleton's agent. And I saw this tweet the other day, and I'm like, who is this fan at ProStar Sports that's saying Broncos so-called journalists? And that's a go-to move. That is such a go-to move right now. So-called, put like journalists in quotation marks. Right? You're not real journalists. Real journalists would know that Alex Singleton was not bad on Monday night. This was the tweet. I didn't know when I first saw it that it was actually Alex Singleton's agent, because I thought no person representing multi-million dollar athletes would be so stupid as to go after people for criticizing his client. And being so wrong about it. But it was. He tweeted, the level of sheer ignorance of Broncos bloggers and self-proclaimed, quote-unquote, journalists, burn, continues to amaze me and has never been higher. I get it. Rage baiting a passionate fan base gets clicks, but it doesn't take away from the ignorance or incompetence on display. One thing I will say is that passionate fan base, they're not being rage baited. They agree. They're part of, that's probably why you can't discern between the fans and the quote unquote journalists and the bloggers, because they're all saying that your client was terrible on Monday night and you don't know the difference. You can't discern which is which. Trust me. Everyone was in agreement about the way your client played on Monday night. And it's not sheer ignorance. Alex Singleton missed 5 tackles. The rookie Emmett Johnson stiff-armed him into the earth's mantle. Alex Singleton was bad. But guess what? Everyone was bad. There's strength in numbers. I mean, almost what you are doing is you are trying to prop up your client as being above everybody else. Right? Everybody was bad across the board. And here's the fact of the matter with Alex Singleton, his client. Alex Singleton just simply has not been the same player since 2023. That year he was top three in the NFL in tackles. More solo tackles than assisted tackles. But 2024 was a lost season. Last year, more assisted tackles than solo tackles. In fact, he was only in the top 13 of the league in tackles because he was able to get to the ball after some of his teammates did. Which is, in all honesty, a bit of a reputation with him. Right? In pass coverage, he is not good. The one redeeming quality of Alex Singleton is his ability to tackle. He can't cover. We've established that. That's not sheer ignorance. That's facts. Okay, so don't open yourself up for people to be able to do their research. Because you'll look worse because of it. It is, it hurts my brain. There's a blueprint here. Used over and over and over again. Just acknowledge how poor you played on Monday, the absurdity of it all. Acknowledge that you have worked out the kinks and you're ready to go for week two. Do the long season thing. It is so easy. And yet you have Bo Nix and Alex Singleton's agent convincing us we didn't see what we saw on Monday. We absolutely saw it. Thank goodness that there is a voice of reason within Broncos country. That is Sean Payton defending Davis Webb by basically saying he stunk, but so did all of us.
17: That game didn't go for any of us as we would have hoped, right? I mean, I said in the meeting this morning, there was dirt on a ton of people's hands, starting with me. And so I got to learn from that. It's quick turnaround. You can't get to the next game quick enough. And I'm sure the same way for him.
15: That's perfect. We all sucked. We're looking forward to showing that we're not that team this week. Didn't throw anybody under the bus. Actually, did the thing I suggested earlier this week that he should, you know, maybe coddling's not the right word, but he should wrap his arms around Davis Webb and protect him a little bit. He did that while still acknowledging Monday was terrible. And I think so many people were ready, including me, ready to move on and predict that the Broncos were going to bounce back in week two. I was all set to do that. And maybe I still will because of Sean Payton. That I believe Sean Payton won't let them. He'll snag the play sheet from Davis Webb at halftime if he has to. He understands the gravity of falling to 0-2. But he also understands the gravity of what they did on Monday night. But I don't know that his quarterback does. And I don't know that some of the representation of his players does. I hate that. If I'm a Broncos fan, I hated Monday. I may have hated everything after Monday more. This team has put on a clinic this week in how not to respond, how not to engender confidence amongst a fan base that you're going to be better this week. Sean Payton decided no Wednesday practice. Didn't love that. He says it's about rest, and he says they'll make up the work on Saturday. Okay, we shall see. Bo Nix is gaslighting, and Alex Singleton's agent is popping off on X. It had been a really bad week. They need to get to Sunday in the worst way, because this week has been an absolute disaster and has shown that the Denver Broncos so far do not know how to handle their success. They said they basically needed to be checked because they were reading their own press clippings in the offseason, and they played terribly, and they've handled this week terribly. Sean Payton, and my full confidence that all the Denver Broncos, including Alex Singleton, will tackle better on Sunday. Those are the only two things that I can cling to pick the Denver Broncos, and they're at home. That's it. I don't think they're a better team than the Jacksonville Jaguars. I don't. But it was these other things, the bounce back, the urgency, the desperation, being at home, Tim Tebow. Like, I feel better about, like, Tim Tebow being in the building helping out the Denver Broncos than I feel about the Broncos on the field helping themselves to beat the Jacksonville Jaguars. I was already right after the game on Monday night, I said to myself, Broncos are going to win week two. And all the Broncos have done since is tried to move me off of that. See where I land by 6 o'clock tonight. Where are you at right now? 719-247-1313. Broncos bouncing back on Sunday? Take your predictions. Just getting going with this Friday edition of the show. Coming up next, let's talk about the way week two began. Yeah, not great for the Lions. Talk about next.
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20: No reports of stalls or accidents, but up and down I-25, Union, Austin Bluffs, Powers, Academy, Stetson Hills, Fillmore, Woodman, they're all building heavy volume. Time of day stuff, really nothing out of the ordinary. The construction zones are the slowest right now, as typical. I'm Coyote, that's traffic.
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25: 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Facebook comment coming in from George. It's a good one. A little lengthy, but I like the end here. To me, this was a wake-up call, and sometimes a wake-up call is exactly what a team needs. Now it's about how they respond. Exactly. And that's part of the thing here. Like the Bruce Lee quote, like, mistakes are forgiven if you own them. Trust me, there are plenty of Broncos fans that are looking for every reason to completely dismiss what happened on Monday, or to put it in the rearview mirror and believe that better performances are ahead. But you have to start by acknowledging just how bad it was. Because when you don't, it makes me wonder if you actually learned from the game film that Sean Payton showed you. If you're like, oh, and I don't know how Bo Nix looks at his performance and comes out of that meeting, that film session, and go, you know what? I wasn't really bad. I mean, this guy won 14 games last year. He helped lead his team to an AFC championship. There is no way Monday night could be even close to Bo Nix's standards. If you don't want, if you're trying to lift everybody else up, Bo, at least point the thumb. Right? You don't want to point the finger. That's fine. That's what a good quarterback does. But point the thumb. You're not even pointing the thumb. You were terrible. Cooper Rush, Malik Willis. These are the quarterbacks that were your peer in week one. Don't gaslight. Okay? Just don't. Don't gaslight people. We know what we saw on Monday, and there are plenty of people that have the mindset of it's a long season, and like George says, wake up call. Wake up call can be good. Sean Payton called it a slap in the face. He's the only guy that's hitting the right notes this week with the Denver Broncos is Sean Payton, because he understands the gravity of the situation. They cannot fall to 0-2. They can't. You fall to 0-2 90% of the time, you don't make the playoffs. And you would have lost two games against teams that you're probably going to be battling with all season for a playoff spot in Kansas City and Jacksonville. They can't go to 0-2. Sean Payton knows that. I don't know how many other people within the Broncos organization understand that. Let's talk about last night's game. So we got a Josh Allen flu game, apparently, and it was quite spectacular last night as the Buffalo Bills beat the Detroit Lions last night. Now, everyone's talking about Ben Johnson and Caleb Williams and what they're going to do. Joe Brady and Josh Allen are going to do that. What they did last night, they're going to do this all year. The restrictor play is off, right? Sean McDermott, a little bit more conservative. Joe Brady, he's going to let arguably the best quarterback in the world sling it around and run around. And Josh Allen, through two games, has put up some big numbers. Probably should have lost the game to the Texans, but still put up big numbers in that game. They're going to be doing this all season. Everyone's focused on Chicago and what they're going to do offensively. Watch what Buffalo does this season offensively. But I think the story last night is the Detroit Lions, because their defense just has not been the same since Aaron Glenn took the job with the Jets. And I don't understand why. Is it because he's in the division? Is it because we as a football society are more fixated on the offensive side than the defensive side? I saw a Lions team put up plenty of points. Yeah, some of them in garbage time, I will admit. But like, the Lions offense does not concern me. The defense for 2 years now has concerned me. And here's the thing about coaches like Dan Campbell. Nick Sirianni is cut from this same cloth. If you are a

0: En garde!
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2: Got it. But when you are, when it's like, what side of the football do you specialize in? If something goes wrong on one side or another, are you able to kind of step in there and right the ship? Like, comparing it to Sean Payton. Right? Dan Campbell is a Sean Payton guy. If things go south again on Sunday, Sean Payton can step in for Davis Webb or step over the shoulder of Davis Webb and say, you need to do this. This is how we get back right. I don't know what Dan Campbell does, like, if the defense or the offense screws up. He likes Sirianni. Dan Quinn, I feel like, has maybe turned into this type of a coach, although he once upon a time was a very good defensive coordinator. But if you're in this CEO type role and you're there more for a direction and an attitude, you become incredibly coordinator dependent. You have to get those hires right. And these roller coaster ride that Eagles fans have been on, it's like they find good coordinators, then they lose them, and then they're bad again. And then it takes them a year, they find better coordinators, and they're back up again. It's never like the Eagles' success, like Sirianni can't lead them through when they get their coordinators poached. Dan Campbell hasn't shown that ability. You just got to wait till the next hiring cycle and hope that you do better. And I think the Lions on the offensive side have done better than what they had last year, but they still haven't figured out how to replace Aaron Glenn. And the result is a defense that is talented, but gets absolutely eviscerated by Josh Allen and Tyler Shuck through 2 weeks. And what's Dan Campbell to do rather than, coming up with concrete ideas of how the Detroit Lions are going to get better? He results to a more emotional answer to last night's game.
3: A lot of people don't know, what they go through. You have to get up. Bodies beat to shit. Mentally stay locked in and do those things. So, long season.
2: And look, I'm not trying to poke fun or anything. Like, Dan Campbell wearing his emotions on his sleeve is part of the reason why the Lions are where they are right now. Again, I will reiterate that. What Dan Campbell is was necessary for the Detroit Lions, but there's always a downside, right? And it cuts the other way. You hire a head coach who is this brilliant savant on one side or another, but you find out, this guy's not a leader of men. He's a great play caller. He's a great schemer, but he can't lead other human beings. Dan Campbell can lead human beings. Whatever Dan Campbell told me to do, I would do it. I would be inspired by Dan Campbell. I would love playing for Dan Campbell. But we're past the point for the Lions where they need to, change the environment. Like, they've won as many games as most teams in the NFL. They've been successful. But now you gotta figure out those extra little advantages to get you over the top. And those can come with having good coordinators.

0: You know, maybe a lot of people are asking, well, you know, if the Lions could do it over again, they would have hired Ben Johnson and fired Dan Campbell. Like, first of all, that's like the roommate swap that Jerry Seinfeld tried to make. Like, nobody does that. Okay, first of all. Second of all, I don't think that's the guy that the Lions are lamenting losing as right now. It's Aaron Glenn. Their offense is fine. That's not the problem. But I worry that they don't have a coach that is capable of getting in there, getting his hands dirty, and finding the answers. It feels like the Lions are just going to kind of get by this season and then make changes and hope that the coordinator they bring in on the defensive side next year is a better one. The Lions have the talent to be better than they were the first 2 weeks. I don't think the issue is talent. But you need the right coordinator. And then this is what the Broncos are wondering about after week one. Right? Is Davis Webb the right guy? You thought he was. We all thought he was. But first week in, failed to impress, to say the least. And I picked the Lions to win the division. And I still think it's possible with Goff and Amon-Ra St. Brown and Jahmyr Gibbs and Aiden Hutchinson. I still believe that the Lions can be successful this year, but that's not the goal here. The goal here is to get to a Super Bowl, to be back where you were a couple of years ago and where Dan Campbell's, you know, devil may care attitude burned them and cost them a chance at a Super Bowl. And I will remind you of something Dan Campbell said right after that loss to the 49ers that maybe smacks of some truth here today.
1: You can only say so much. You got to live it, unfortunately. You got to get your heart ripped out, which we did. And it's a lesson learned. And look, I told those guys, this may have been our only shot. Do I think that? No. Do I believe that? No. However, I know how hard it is to get here. I'm well aware. And it's going to be twice as hard to get back to this point next year than it was this year.
0: Last year, they didn't get back. Year before, they didn't get back. And we see this. The further you get removed from that mountaintop, the more doubt creeps in that you're ever going to get back there. Take your thoughts on Thursday Night Football. Bills, the score was closer than that game was. The Bills jumped all over Detroit, and only when Buffalo let off the gas did Detroit get going. Not a good couple of weeks. Very easily could have lost to the Saints. And can you imagine if that two-point conversion had been successful for New Orleans and then the Lions followed it up with that performance last night, what it would be in Detroit right now? 719-247-1313. Back after this.
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3: Partly cloudy this morning, further increasing cloud cover into the afternoon hours. Better chance for more showers and storms, maybe with some heavier rainfall and gusty winds. Warmer temperatures in the lower 80s. With the KKTV 11 Alert Weather, I'm meteorologist Kevin Bloomberg.
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2: Here's an extra sports look at the streets.
5: No reports of stalls or accidents, but up and down I-25, Union, Austin Bluffs, Powers, Academy, Stetson Hills, Fillmore, Woodman, they're all building heavy volume. Time of day stuff, really nothing out of the ordinary. The construction zones are the slowest right now, as typical. I'm Coyote, that's traffic.
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0: Week two got going with a bang, at least if you are a fan of Josh Allen in the Bills, as they are off to a 2-0 start. Chris, though, from a local member of the Bills Mafia, I can say we are concerned about the Bills' defense. Their inability to get teams off the field after third down is concerning. Hopefully the unit will gel more as the season goes under Jim Leonard. As far as the offense, it's let Josh Allen cook. Yes, that's exactly what it is. Joe Brady is having the crazy notion that I will take arguably the best player on planet Earth and let him do whatever he wants. Now there's a downside, right? Because if we're being honest here, the Bills could very easily be 1-1 right now. Like the Josh Allen experience, right? Last year, he was terrible against the Broncos. Week one, he nearly threw a pick. But it's like, what do you want to muzzle that guy? Do you want to handcuff that guy? Or do you want to let him go and hope that he, after, gosh, how many years in the league, will maybe not make some of those throws that ultimately cost the Buffalo Bills? Like, you can't have it all, right? Green Bay Packers fans know this with Brett Favre. To an extent, you got to let Favre be Favre. And more often than not, it's going to benefit you. But once in a while, it's going to end in disaster. But you live with it. You live with it because without Josh Allen or with a lesser quarterback, we're not even having a conversation about the Buffalo Bills doing anything. Like, Josh Allen is why they keep getting to the postseason. And Josh Allen, in more playoff games than not, is a reason why the Bills should win games in the playoffs. The last time out in the playoffs, notwithstanding. But the defenses thing, that's one of the big questions as we begin week two. And I said this on yesterday's show. I don't think all the issues with NFL defenses are going to be fixed this week. Like, Mike Tomlin laid it out perfectly on Sunday Night Football last week. You know, we've gone away from the physicality of training camp. Nobody is playing their best players in the preseason games. These guys are just not as prepared. And when you're playing in a league that caters to the offense, right? Every rule change that has come about in the last 20 years all focuses on making offenses more explosive. When you're not preparing your team, I don't want to say the right way, because you also have to balance the injury risk. But if you're not getting your defense ready, then this is going to happen. So the fascinating thing after week one, you look around, and the Broncos would be a great example of this. They gave up 31 points. That's not the defense that we remember from last year. Could what Mike Tomlin was talking about be a reason? We're all fixing to find out on Sunday. But you look at a lot of defenses, and I wonder that about the Bills' defense. I know the Bills' defense is not elite, but I think the Bills are fascinating because there's a non-zero chance that C.J. Stroud has recaptured some of what he was as a rookie. Like, that's a possibility here. Also, I will say that when the Lions really turned it on and started putting up points, the Bills had already had that game in hand. That game was over at halftime. So I think you can look at these two games and go, well, maybe it's not that the Bills' defense is that bad. But we're all but it could be. Like, that's what we're all trying to find out. We get our theories after week one. Any evidence to change our minds in week two for the Bills' defense? Not so much. We got to wait till week three. But if you, maybe the way we should be looking at it is if you have a defense that did not give up a ton of points, maybe you have something. Maybe it's too early to be out on the Bills' defense or the Broncos' defense or some of these other defenses that struggled. But if you're, you know, a defense like San Francisco, if you're a defense like Kansas City, if you're a defense, I'm trying to think of some of the other teams that didn't allow a ton of points in week one. Maybe they have something real, because the thought is every defense is going to improve as we move forward throughout the season. That the offenses are always going to be ahead of the defenses to start the year. But Bills off to a 2-0 start. This comment on Facebook coming in from George. Sometimes you're absolutely right, Ryan. Emphasis on the sometimes, to be fair. I really believe part of the issue could be the defensive coordinator they brought in and the system they're trying to run. When you have talented players, but they suddenly look out of position, hesitant and disconnected, you have to start looking at the scheme, communication, and how everyone is being coached to react. That doesn't take responsibility away from the players. They still have to tackle and execute, but sometimes a change in coaching, and it goes on. I think that's Lions related. The defensive coordinator they brought in tips me off to it being Detroit. But that's the thing, and that's what the Eagles have been dealing with for the last few years. It's like if they don't nail their coordinators, their selections for coordinator, they struggle because Nick Sirianni seems incapable of riding the ship on either side of the football. Dan Campbell, a little bit that way too. And so he's the emotional leader. He's the tone setter. But when you have some real issues that are popping up, and look, Detroit's secondary is not great, but their pass rush should be better than it's shown through 2 weeks. You can't ride that roller coaster. Because you just look back at wasted years. Oh, that year was a waste because we didn't get the offensive coordinator right. Oh, that year was a waste because we got defensive coordinator wrong. Think of what if the Eagles could have retained their coordinators or gotten the right ones when Kellen Moore and these guys have left, could you imagine what we might be talking about an Eagle dynasty? Right? The Eagles could be, we could have gone from the Patriot dynasty to the Chief dynasty to the Eagle dynasty. Because of the talent they have. Man, they have Super Bowl caliber rosters for like the last 5 years. Year in and year out, they're at the top of the list of the best rosters in the National Football League. Howie Roseman in the draft is a wizard. But I don't love Sirianni, so if the coordinator's not right, he's not fixing it. 719-247-1313. We'll look ahead to week two, not just the Broncos, which is what I want to talk about coming up next. but the other week two games, because half of the league right now, or suppose a little less than half of the league after we already got one game in week two, is facing the same scenario the Broncos are. Facing a must win. Every team across the league that is 0-1 is facing a must win game. Because 90% of the time, if you start 0-2, you're not making the playoffs. And there's not enough teams to make up the 10%. Right? That's like one team that goes 0-2 is going to make the playoffs. Better get to 1-1, just to be sure. How the Broncos get to 1-1, or how difficult will it be for them to get to 1-1 facing the Jacksonville Jaguars, especially a certain someone that used to call Boulder home. That's coming up next on Extra Sports 1300.
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3: No reports of stalls or accidents, but up and down I-25, Union, Austin Bluffs, Powers, Academy, Stetson Hills, Fillmore, Woodman, they're all building heavy volume. Time of day stuff, really nothing out of the ordinary. The construction zones are the slowest right now, as typical. I'm Coyote, that's traffic.
4: I'm Dan Patrick, and this is Above the Noise.
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2: Oh, as a basketball player, I think that's probably fair. But look, you got to be where you got to attract, right? That's what you're supposed to do. Right? Whatever attracts them, you're supposed to do it. And the Nuggets, the Cronkies have been unwilling to do that, especially with the Nuggets practice court. But it's like, even when they're rolling out this huge upgrade that's costing $135, $155 million, and it's gorgeous and looks amazing and it's going to make the fan experience so much better, all anyone wants to talk about is the practice court. Yeah, but what are you doing with the practice court? I don't know. Maybe the atrium's going to be so nice the Nuggets can just practice in the atrium. Maybe there's the solution. Not saying it's not warranted criticism, but to make the leap to say that Stan Kroenke is cheap, it's just not true. It's so not true. But what they are willing to invest in are the things that your eyes see the most. And what your eyes don't see the most is where they're going to look to balance the old spreadsheet a little bit. If you've seen the artist's renderings, you can let me know what you think of them. 719-247-1313. Coming up next, we waited for those of you listening on KVOR, didn't want to get going with the sound countdown before you dropped in. Now that you are here, and welcome. Coming up next, this week's edition of the Drive Time Sports Sound Countdown.
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4: A few more isolated thunderstorm chances around the Pikes Peak region, and most of our wetness will stay to the north and west of us. Tomorrow, though, with highs in the 70s and 80s, more chances for strong storms enter the forecast. With your KKTV 11 Alert weather, I'm meteorologist Josephine Sage.
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3: Here's an extra sports look at the streets.
6: A crash at Barnes and Peterson Roads has northbound and eastbound roads closed there. Again, Barnes at Peterson, northbound and eastbound roads are closed. Got a crash Academy northbound at Fountain slowing it down as well. That's traffic.
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2: 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Time is... life is long, right? Maybe there will be another a professional team at some level of some sport coming back to Colorado Springs. Actually, let me take a break. I'll come back. We'll finish the Drive Time Sports Sound Countdown. Maybe get out some more thoughts about week two before we break for the weekend. How's that sound?
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4: A few more isolated thunderstorm chances around the Pikes Peak region, and most of our wetness will stay to the north and west of us. Tomorrow, though, with highs in the 70s and 80s, more chances for strong storms enter the forecast. With your KKTV 11 Alert weather, I'm meteorologist Josephine Sage.
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6: 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Typical Friday afternoon stuff, nothing really out of the ordinary. No reports of stalls or accidents at this time. We'll keep you updated. I'm Coyote, that's traffic.
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